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1: Well, I finally did it. I improved my credit score.
2: You're kidding, right?
1: No.
2: How are we supposed to be the bad boys of electro-synth pop if you're out there being responsible? The band is about to be discovered. This is our year.
1: Yeah, you've been saying that for a while now.
2: You think anyone in the Rock and Roll Hall of Fame was worried about their credit score?
1: I never really thought that.
2: Of course they weren't. 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
2: 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Listen, I knew that we'd have our creative differences, but I was hoping they'd involve a little more scandal.
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1: I need y'all to stand there and hold the light still, dang it!
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0: Good evening, Auburn University and surrounding area. I am Heath.
1: I am Patrick.
0: And welcome back to the Flashlight Holder. Well, I guess it's Holders now. I guess you're here.
1: Yeah, I'd say
0: maybe you should have updated that name. Anyways, we have some bangers tonight. You're currently listening to What a Fool Believes by the Doobie Brothers. And then up next, some Steely Dan. I don't think we have played any Steely Dan so far.
1: Here for it.
0: Darn tootin'. And if time allows, we do have some of the new Strokes album. It wouldn't be my show. There wasn't a hint, a tinge of the Strokes.
1: Pretty hype.
0: Pretty hyped. So yeah, it is a cool 70 degrees in the studio. That fall tinge.
1: 70
0: in the
1: degrees
0: air.
1: Is generous. It is a cool 50 degrees in the studio.
0: And we're freezing our butts off right now. And I am kind of regretting not bringing a heavier t-shirt and not jacket.
1: It's okay though.
0: It's alright.
1: We are here for y'all.
0: And most importantly, here for the music. Listeners, second music, top priority.
1: Amen to that.
0: Anyways, we're gonna get back into the music and leave y'all alone.
1: Eat, sleep, Fortnite, repeat.
0: Thank you, Patrick.

Alrighty, guys. We're about to go into a PSA break. After that, we'll have some Nirvana and Stone Temple Pilots waiting for y'all.

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Alrighty, you're just finishing up Dance Dance by Fall Out Boy. We're going to take a little PSA break, then we're going to play some of the new Strokes album, Dine and Dash, and then get into some Radiohead.

0: My name is Kate Herring, and I have the pleasure of serving as this year's Director of Heyday. 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We'll see you there.
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0: Alrighty, this was What Once Was by Hers. We're going to take a quick little PSA break and then get straight into the yapping. Stay tuned.
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2: Well, I finally did it. I improved my credit score.
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3: How are we supposed to be the bad boys of electrosynth pop if you're out there being responsible? 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

0: My name is Kate Herring, and I have the pleasure of serving as this year's Director of Heyday. 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

0: We are back for a little yapping. If you are just tuning in, my name is Heath.
1: My name is Patrick.
0: And you're currently listening to C418's original Minecraft album on vinyl. Thank you for Patrick.
1: Oh my goodness, this vinyl's insane. I low-key play it to fall asleep sometimes.
0: Okay.
1: Or I don't know, when Minecraft... Ooh, studying?
0: Oh.
1: I'm studying in my room. This is playing.
0: That is so fair. The newest album, whenever they came out with, you know, bigger update and whatnot, It was so good.
1: Volume Beta. Yeah.
0: Peak. And, you know, I saw that album at 10,000 Hertz. Shout out. Love 10,000 Hertz. Peak, some might say.
1: Low key the next pickup, bro.
0: And we might be doing a little PSA for them. Stay tuned for that. It's also going to be a submission to our bigger intercollegiate broadcasting system, also known as IBS, unironically. IBS, also known as intercollegiate bowel syndromes.
1: Yeah.
0: So that's one of our little submissions. But yeah, I was telling Patrick earlier, I need to get back into my photography grind, because a certain photography professor, Chin, my man,
1: the goat,
0: has been missing me and has been making me yearn for more photography.
1: Yes. He was, I was presenting my photo project, and my photo project I did about the radio station. And as I'm like mid-presentation, he's like, "How is Heath doing?" I'm like, you know, Heath is doing pretty good.
0: In a little bit of context, I was in the photos. I was a project.
1: Yes, Heath was my project. Yeah, I mean, he was in one of the key photos that I used that apparently Chen said I did a really good job on, so.
0: That's pretty cool.
1: Yeah, I mean, that's kind of, you know, he's normally not as generous with his praise.
0: And, you know, especially from last semester's digital and color photography class, that one was a little bit of a doozy, especially for conceptual frameworks in our project.
1: If you did not have the right concept, he did not like your project whatsoever. It was pretty brutal, but...
0: At least we didn't have to buy film. I didn't.
1: Oh my god.
0: Somebody has to.
1: This semester I've spent like close to $200.
0: Yep.
1: On film.
0: Good lord. Film
1: what
0: is cool
1: about?
0: Unless you have a school project to do with it.
1: That's what I'm saying. It's so cool. It's so cool, trust. I love using these cameras. I was using a Hasselblad for a minute.
0: Rich.
1: It was so nice. I'm going to use it for the final project.
0: As you should. It's a Hasselblad.
1: Yeah,
0: really high-end, expensive, you know, medium format camera.
1: Exactly.
0: Really good, but really expensive to use as well.
1: Yes. Yes. Very frustrating. I think by the end of the semester, I will have paid $300 to $400 on just this class, on top of books and all that stuff.
0: And you still have to finish out your photography minor.
1: Yeah, that one's a little questionable. I have a business minor that... will be easier than the photography minor, which is surprising to me.
0: I don't know. That seems very realistic.
1: Yeah, I guess you're right. Yeah.
0: I mean, gotta consider, who's teaching the photo project? Chen. Love the man.
1: He's a very tough grader.
0: Very tough grader.
1: Love the guy.
0: And sometimes it's hard to understand where I went wrong.
1: Exactly. Doesn't always give the best feedback. But, you know, it is what it is.
0: Exactly.
1: So, Heath, how was your weekend?
0: Oh my goodness, it was oh so great until a certain Saturday after football crushing party. That was cool because I got to play Magic. Dined on some beverages with some friends, responsibly, of
1: course.
0: Dined
1: on some beverages.
0: I'm watching my words for my father, who's currently listening, if he's not asleep right now.
1: Oh,
0: I gotta make sure.
1: Okay.
0: Shout out
1: Slap Out Alabama.
0: Hashtag Slap Out Alabama. Love that place. You have a hat. I gave you a hat.
1: I have a hat from Slap Out Alabama.
0: That is right. And afterwards, the little after party, a little too crunked up my head a little bit.
1: Mm-hmm.
0: As in, I was very tired and I wanted to leave.
1: Mm-hmm.
0: After dancing for like 2 hours.
1: Mm-hmm.
0: Yeah.
1: Makes sense.
0: And then got an airbrush. That was fun.
1: Yeah. What have you been doing with that?
0: Currently hurting my wrist with it.
1: Oh.
0: For our dear listeners in the studio, I'm wearing a wrist brace to protect it.
1: So after you're not painting paintings.
0: No, I'm painting my dumb little miniatures.
1: Yeah, I did not pick up on that, dude.
0: My project. That was a whole photography project.
1: I know. You were talking about painting. I was like,
0: what is this man
1: painting?
0: I did do landscape painting for a hot minute there.
1: Really?
0: Yeah.
1: What do you have to show for it?
0: Nothing. Absolutely nothing for it. Nothing great. One of my best paintings is currently in my high school art teacher's gallery at her like private business. Yeah.
1: You should have totally like
0: done more with that? Oh,
1: put it on your wall.
0: Oh, for sure. And I was into pastels and drawing them there for a second. I was originally going to do that, but with concert photography for Weagle, my passions moved.
1: Yeah. Understandable. Weagle's pretty cool.
0: It is very awesome.
1: Yeah.
0: And I need to do more photography for them, or they're going to get angry. Alrighty, dear listeners.
1: It's about that time.
0: Patrick knows it's 5 minute till, so that means we have to end for our next show, Loser Music. Give them a listen to as well. But, Patrick, when can people tune in again?
1: People, our beloved listeners, can tune in every Monday night from 8 to 9 p.m. Oh, this song is so good. This song is so good. You can tune in every Monday night from 8 to 9 p.m.
0: There you go. Anywhere you get your radio.
1: Unless I am having an intramural soccer game. And then y'all can just tune into Heath.
0: Sad. Maybe. It depends.
1: Gosh, what a song.
0: And with C418's Alpha Vinyl, we're going to leave you go. So if we don't see you again, good afternoon, good evening, and good night, Auburn.

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3: 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That loser.
5: Loser! Loser! You're a loser!
6: What can I say, Ron? The guy's a loser.
7: Welcome back to Loser Music on this lovely Monday evening.
8: Hi, guys.
7: I'm your host, Charlie.
8: And I'm Stasia.
7: Are you sure?
8: No, actually, I don't know who I am.
7: Neither do I. What a strange world we live in. Anyways, we are here to kind of make your day worse. I can't lie. It's been a gloomy day around here, or in these parts of Auburn.
8: Very rainy weekend.
7: Very, very rainy weekend. That kind of sucked the life out of me. It was like Friday, best day ever, and then like...
8: and then everything else is like...
7: It was just like,
8: boring, miserable, awful.
7: Yeah, it was bad. So, we're feeling better now. So, we're going to start off with one of my favorite Beatles songs. It's one of their sad ones, which kind of is why it's my favorite. The song's about me, and Paul McCartney wrote this one about me. This is For No One by Beatles.

0: That was For No One by The Beatles. What do you think?
1: I love The Beatles.
0: Who's your favorite Beatle?
1: I can't say John Lennon.
0: I mean, you can say John Lennon.
1: What is the weird-looking one?
0: Ringo? Yeah. Everyone hates on Ringo because he's weird-looking.
1: I love it.
0: I think he's cute. I like a lot of it. I like his songs out of most of The Beatles just because they're like all sunshine and rainbows. Or, you know, it's like, ooh, I want to be high with a little help of my friends. Or I'm in an octopus's garden. And
1: then, like, strawberry fields forever. Like, living is easy with eyes closed.
0: I thought George Harrison. No. Who wrote that song?
1: I forgot.
0: I didn't realize that was a Ringo. Strawberry Fields Forever is a Beatles song. But who wrote Strawberry Fields Forever? It was John Lennon. Okay.
1: Never mind.
0: John and Paul were my favorite, like, 60s gay couple.
1: Wasn't the entirety of the Beatles a little bit frisky? Like,
0: they've...
1: Have you heard about that? There's
0: an interview with Ringo Starr. He's like, y'all have all seen the Beatles, make it right? He's like, mm-hmm. He's like, so which ones? And he just goes, me.
1: Yeah, that makes sense.
0: But if I were in that position, I would have said me regardless. So, I don't know. I don't think Paul McCartney was stacking numbers. There's like, you can maybe fit like a donut on it. That's it.
1: Okay. let's move on.
0: We're going to go to our next song. It's by the American Analog Set, if you're familiar. This one's kind of like LARPing niche for all our fans out there. This is Punkus Flip by the American Analog Set. It's a really sweet song. It's a love song. When I first like was trying to get into this band, I was like, oh, this kind of sounds metal, man. Like, okay, cool. And it's like very pretty little instrumental guitar song. So I was like, oh, cool. So you're going to hear Punk as Frick.

0: That was Punkus Float by the American Analog Set. What do you think of that one, Stacia?
1: I really like that one. I have listened to The Kindness of Strangers by them, and I enjoy the like upbeat vibe of it, but it kind of has that solemn undertone. So it's very, I like it.
0: It's an enjoyable music listen. For you.
1: Yeah.
0: Yeah, sigh.

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1: The next song we're playing is not like a deep cut, but it's like one of those box set deluxe extra 40th anniversary remaster redone. Not really. This is the expanded 21st. This is the expanded 25th anniversary of Elliott Smith's self-titled. This is Whatever Folk Song and See live in. Hold on. Uh oh.
0: What'd you do?
1: Hold on.
0: Technical difficulties.
1: Live in Umbra Penumbra? September 17th, 1984. Sorry, the computer's a little bit away from me. Play now.

0: What to play?
1: Welcome back to Loser Music. That was whatever folk song and see live somewhere I can't remember, far, far away and a long time ago.
2: We love Elliot Smith.
1: I miss you every day.
2: Yeah.
1: Yeah. He was really going through it though if he was making all them sad songs.
2: It's okay. Now we have the songs to listen to and also suffer.
1: We're gonna have a word from our sponsors and we'll be right back.

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10: I will no longer be guessing upstage on air. Public shaming begins now.
11: No, no. All my DMs are going to be filled with, like, we hate you. Get her off the show.
10: There's one time, I don't do pranks anymore, but when I did, I gave out, like, my friend's phone number. I said, here's my friend, call them or whatever, send them a text. And all of the comments were like, we hate you and want you to die. And I was like, oh, that's not supposed to happen.
11: But, like, are we shocked?
10: Nah, they low-key had it coming back to them. They did me dirty in the end, so.
11: Deserved. But, like,
10: hashtag deserved. Deserved.
11: Karma. Dessert? Did you dessert. Say dessert? Hashtag dessert.
10: Yeah, I'm hungry.
11: We
10: I want
11: hungry
10: tiramisu.
11: In the studio. Oh, I love some tiramisu. Some Publix
10: like public
11: tiramisu. Oh, yeah, you know.
10: Tiramisu. Oh, my gosh. That's the stuff right there. Anyways, enough of that. How about you introduce us to some more music, Seja?
11: So I discovered this song fairly recently, and I really enjoyed listening to it in the shower, and maybe some of you are listening to this in the shower, so I hope you enjoy it. It is Greaser by The Crying New.

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0: That was Greaser by The Crying Newts. What did y'all think? I liked it. It was very, like, soft and well-spoken.
1: It's got a little bit of Mazzy Star vibes, like, you know, or a little bit of, like, just that very soft, like, Men I Trust, things like that.
0: You know, I saw Men I Trust live. They're my first concert I saw when I went to Auburn.
1: Oh!
0: It was a really good show. It was at the Tabernacle in Atlanta. They played all my favorite songs, one of my favorite t-shirts. Two of my favorite t-shirts are from that show. Just all around a great time. Tops, if you know that band, opened for them.
1: Yes.
0: They were cool. A Girl on the Flute killed it. Speaking of killing it, our next song is a well-known Duster song, unfortunately. Not to say unfortunately, but it's one of those where you like... Ooh, this one hurts.
2: Ouchie.
0: Ouchie, wouchie. I used to listen to this, like, on my way to work all the time when I was, like, before I went to college. I was like, why do I feel like crap all the time?
1: Do you even give the morning a chance?
0: Oh, this was, like, 4 o'clock in the afternoon. I wasn't even trying. This is Stars Will Fall by Duster off their debut album, Transmission Flux.

0: The reminder is always there. So
1: don't forget to love yourself, guys.
0: Yeah.
1: It's one of those things, it's hard, really hard to do, especially for a guy like me. It's definitely takes a toll on you after a while, but you remember that there's so many people. Like, I almost didn't get my job today of, like, you know, because of who I was, but there were so many people, like, silently fighting behind my back, unbeknownst to my knowledge, of, like, we love Charlie, we want Charlie to be here, Charlie's the best. I'm just like, you know, it really means a lot to me. Just how people, how other people value one's presence, as if I don't value Stasia's or Hunter's or Evan's, you know, all of my close friends. I think about them very dearly and frequently. So,
0: and we want our listeners to know that even through the hardest days, there will always be someone there for you to listen. And while we do play fairly depressing music on this show, we do want to clarify that we want you guys to take care of yourselves. And just like Charlie said, you know, it gets lonely. It gets a bit lonely, but you're never fully alone.
1: You are never alone.
0: Reach out to your friends, reach out to family, reach out to teachers, coworkers, whoever you feel close to, and take care of yourselves.
1: Anyways, that was our little rant. This is our next song, Crazy For You, the alternate demo by Slowdive.
0: Love it.
1: Good pick.

0: That was
1: Crazy for You by Slow Dive Alternative Demo.
0: It says alternative version, demo version, but they're like in parentheses, in parentheses. So which one is it, Slow Dive? We want to know. You better be back to our firm in 48 hours or we're going to send a very angry letter to Mr. Slow Dive. I don't know. I don't even know. Fake fan over here, I guess. But then do people really know the band? Do people really know band member names anymore?
1: It's a lost art, honestly.
0: I'm sitting there like the Beatles. They all like everyone knows Paul, George, Ringo, John. Paul, George, Ringo, John, Yoko. Yoko's my favorite Beatle.
1: We're gonna get hate mail after that.
0: people have been on my side about saying Yoko's my favorite Beatle. But enough of Beatle Bander. We've got a quick little break that we're gonna go through and we'll be right back.
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0: Sorry about that. That song wasn't supposed to start.
1: Spoiler alert.
0: Oh no.
1: Well, this was meant for a special someone. We did figure out how to get in the stew. So I hope you enjoy.
0: Yeah, we're crazy like that.
1: Yeah.
0: Do you want to sell this one, Stacia?
1: This is Romantic by Mannequin.
0: Oops, hold on. Wait, hold on. It's not over yet. Oh, you thought this was happening? Psych! This is Romantic by Mannequin.

0: That was Romantic by Any other evil? Instead of, since it's October now, I'm going to be making Mwehehehe instead of
1: The Jack-o'-lantern.
0: Can you give me your best witch cackle?
1: I'm going to embarrass myself on air.
0: I was thinking more of like the, you know, it's like the videos of like the mom's wine drunk and they're like,
1: Obnoxious, the obnoxious woman meme, you know what I'm talking about?
0: No woman has ever been obnoxious.
1: This is true. Stay woke.
0: Stay woke. What's the meme where she's like, she's so crazy, I love her, and she's got the bag of chips on her head?
1: Or it's the one where she's like sticking her tongue out, like the pixie hair.
0: Oh, yeah. Never forget where we came from, y'all. Anyways, this song is from my favorite vegan? No, that's not my favorite vegan. My favorite vegan is, rest in peace. This is, I don't know where I'm going with this. Kind of got sad. But the song is sad, so I'm kind of setting the vibe for y'all. You know, it's like I'm painting a picture. Imagine a dark and stormy night. This is Unlovable by The Smiths, playing now.

0: 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Get excited. 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
1: Hooray!
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5: 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Hey, you're doing great. Most people don't last this long. I mean, you know, they usually move on to other things by now.
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5: I'm not implying that they died. 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
7: Welcome back to Lose Music. It is our final block of the night. Woo, final block. Thank
0: we're
7: you
0: so
7: all.
0: We're so sad. Don't go.
7: Oh,
0: don't go.
7: Boo, boo, boo. Tomato, tomato, tomato.
0: We're so sad because of the music you played.
7: It wears me out sometimes. This is one of those things where I'm like, oh. Thank you all for listening so far. If you don't already, feel obliged to follow us on Instagram at LOSERMUSIC 91.1, or you can try and call in the studio at 334-844-9345. Am I going to know how to pick up the phone? Probably not, but it's the thought that counts.
0: Show us that you care.
7: Yeah, people do it. I'm like, I have no idea what I'm doing right now. anyways, switching to our next song piece, Deja.
0: Scott Pilgrim versus My GPA.
7: Good song. Good choice. Good one to kind of, you know, wrap things up. I think this is their Audio Tree version, which is crazy, but hey, I'll take it. Ringing the LARP alarm or the niche alarm, the
0: bling, bling.
7: Swing! This is Scott Pilgrim versus My GPA, by Mom Jeans.

0: That was Scott Pilgrim versus my GPA.
1: We're too niche for this world.
0: Why is that song called Scott Pilgrim versus my GPA?
1: I don't know.
0: I thought it was like... I'm trying to remember, because there's that one song that's like, Scott Pilgrim ruined an entire generation of
1: girls.
0: And
1: it was like actually really misogynistic.
0: Yeah, that song was kind of like, I listened to this, I'm sitting there, I was like... You know that image of the dude who's taking his headphones out and it's just, like, burning in his ear? Like, people do that and it's like, is that supposed to mean, like, the song's fire? I think the song is, like, a straight booty. You know what I mean?
1: Mm-hmm.
0: It's like... So... Yeah, I sit there. I didn't know if it was, like, a... not to say an ode to that, but then, like, because it's, like... I don't know.
1: It's, like, the righteous version of that song.
0: In a way... Or it's like Scott Pilgrim versus the world. Scott Pilgrim versus, like, my grades suck. Yeah, I know that. But, like, oh well. Anyways. Let's get some more music going. We've probably got two more songs for y'all tonight. You think that sounds good? No.
1: I can hardly count that on my hand.
0: I can't count. I don't even have that many hands. Our next song... I think we'll do Duvet by Boa.
1: Yay!
0: I like this one. It's very, very nice. Very, I like this one. It's
1: I like this song.

0: My favorite part of that song where it goes. Anyways, next song. Okay, whoever like made this song popular, like at, not to say I hate you forever, but like there's like a vendetta against people who play popular songs. But I'm sitting there, I think this is one of their most beautifully well written songs. Just as it's a Cocktails with Twins song. It's like, I think it's not to say one of Frasier's best works, but I'm sitting there, it's definitely one of the more emotional ones that you don't see.
1: Got me crying in the stew.
0: The song brings back, like, I just kind of like look it to the moon every time I hear this song, and I imagine how many other people are looking at it with me.
1: Aww.
0: This is Sea Swallow Me by the Cocktail Twins.

0: That was He Swallow Me by the Cocktail Twins. That was the last song.
1: That's so sad because I have to go.
0: Yay, I gotta go to bed. thank you all so much for listening. We love all of our listeners. I don't know if Stasia does, but at least I do. That's my you impression.
1: Like Courage the Cowardly Dog.
0: I was thinking you kind of sound like Cartman, where you're like... Mama was so bored, she only walked down the road with one shoe. And if someone lost her shoe, if she lost her shoe, she said, no, I found one.
1: We love Cartman in the studio sometimes.
0: Sometimes. Except for when he says all that like weird stuff. That's kind of weird.
1: Yeah.
0: Yeah. Oh, well. To be loved is to be known.
1: True.
0: True that.
1: Love despite all of your flaws.
0: Call your favorite parent and tell them you love them. I don't know. Carrie Narcan, trans rights, free Palestine. Anything you want to add?
1: Definitely Carrie Narcan. Definitely. Especially now. Definitely Carrie Narcan. And love everybody. Love your friends. Love your fam.
0: Recycle.
1: Maybe.
0: Don't be trashy. Recycle.
1: Yeah. Maybe love your coworkers. I don't know. Depends on who they are.
0: I don't know. Some coworkers are weird, bruh.
1: I've had coworkers that I've, like, genuinely been friends with. Like, adored. But they're, like, 20 years older than me.
0: Okay. So it's, like, there's like, the coworkers I've had have all been weird. Well, there's some coworkers that I've liked. But then that's another story. Anyways, that's enough of us talking. I hope you have a lovely night. And au revoir. Mwah. Punk rock changed our lives.

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4: 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It's dangerous and illegal. So talk with your kids, because when you talk, they hear you.

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10: So when you get to the corner of Smith and Orchard, you're going to want to take a
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11: Just broke up
10: and go past
11: and
10: the first three lights
11: happy about
10: and then
11: it.
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11: That's
10: I'll
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2: 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Have you ever said that you listen to everything? You're in the right place. Stick around and brace for impact.

back after a long break. Good to be back. Good to be here in the studio again. Just a quick heads up, though. Whiplash is going to be Wednesday nights from 8 to 9 p.m. instead of Thursday. Still working on getting that bumper fixed. Should be set up right next week. Anyway, starting a little behind. No worries, though. You know what they say about starting short. Start that burns twice as bright. Not as fast as quick. But go ahead and just get right back on schedule. Somebody love Queen.

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2: Quinn Huff, I got 818 here in the studio. Quinn Huff, I had to rapid fire this last couple of songs trying to get us back on track here with some of those old piano ballads. We had Somebody to Love, then we had She's a Rainbow, Rolling Stones, and then Rocketman, Elton John. You know, just really those kind of sort of piano-y, really that tinny piano sound, which you don't really hear too much of anymore. But anyways, next, got something a little different, something I haven't played. I've been playing this album front to back. It's one of those albums, like, you've seen it, you can say it, it's Abbey Road. I see it, and you see the cover, it's like, oh, that's, you know, the most basic album there is. But there's not a whole lot of people actually sat and listened to it front to back, and if you would, you'd get this right here, the Golden Slumbers Carry That Weight in the End medley by the Beatles, which is what's going on right now.

Beatles, The End of Abbey Road, but not the end of the show here. Kind of ends off on that vocal harmony here. Speaking of, we got more harmonies from the Beach Boys, best harmonies in rock and roll there is. Girls on the Beach, crazy modulations, you know, just swapping chords and keys like it's nobody's business. Brian Wilson doing what he does best, so here's Girls on the Beach.

absolutely insane. If you know me, if you've been listening to the show for a while, you know I'm a huge nut for vocal harmony. So we got Only Living Boy in New York, Simon and Garfunkel next. And I was looking into this, Art and Garfunkel, he was speaking and recording the song. He said it was something like 30 different vocal overdubs for the kind of outro, which you're going to hear in just a minute. It's by far my favorite song of Deserve Water, which is, to this day, I think the contender for my favorite album of all time. So we'll give Only Living Boy in New York a go.

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12: And Whiplash is back. Y'all got me for the next half hour here. I got 8:32 in the studio. Coming up, we got Orleans Still the One. Great song. It's got that boogie, then Blue Sky Allman Brothers Band, so we'll give it a whirl.
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this guy, Allman Brothers Band. We got Peter Frampton, Maybe I Love Your Way, live off Frampton Comes Alive, which was at the time the highest-selling live album of its day. 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

0: 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Got some quick announcements for you, then more music after the break.
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0: Feed the Pig, gotta keep storing and saving. Gonna wrap it up towards the end of the show here tonight, end of the hour. We got My Hero Foo Fighters and Supernaut Black Sabbath gonna kick things off on a bit of a higher note, a bit of a heavier note. So we're just gonna jump right into My Hero.

0: All right. That was Black Sabbath Supernaut, and that was our show for the night. This is WGO 91.1. Hope we'll see you all again. That's going to be Wednesday nights at 8 o'clock. We're moving over from Thursday nights at 8 o'clock, which you're going to hear in a brief minute. We're no longer Thursday nights at 8 o'clock. Tony Wilpesh is Wednesday nights at 8 o'clock Central, 9 p.m. Eastern. So until then, y'all have a good one. Shout out to listening in Marietta, and I will see you next Wednesday night.
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3: 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I think Dave 2037...

0: it's me again, Mr. New Vegas, reminding you that you're nobody till somebody loves you. And that somebody is me. I love you.
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0: And now, I'd like to play one of my very favorite songs for you.
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night is a thief, some poet once wrote. 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
1: Happy Black History Month. Hi, I'm Lindsay Hauser with Black Student Union. Did you know hip-hop began in the Bronx in the 1970s? It includes four main elements: DJing, rapping, breakdancing, and graffiti. 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

0: 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I can only speak for myself.
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It means a lot to me personally, and I'd like to share it with you. 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

0: And if it's an illusion, I don't want to wake up. I'm going to hang on to it. Because the alternative is an abyss. It's just a hole, a darkness of nothingness. Who wants that? You know? So that's what I think about control. And that's my story, and I'm sticking to it.
1: That was beautiful, Mommy. That was perfect.

0: 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Question one. 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Answer, true. Question two. 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

0: text. Ain't saying nothing but the same. 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
1: 3 in the morning, I'm on do not disturb.
0: Yeah.
1: My last little fling, I put that in the dirt.
0: Yeah.

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This you gotta memorize. 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

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Yeah, and these stars are nothing but

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0: pressing buttons in you, right? And then all of a sudden, that male lean back and be like, dang, this have a crazy, man. She be calling me a this, and that girl crazy. You press the button, you know what I'm saying? You turned that light switch on. So what I'm saying is that's the situation. She's turning on your light switches. She's pressing those buttons and then looking at you like, wait, but we're just friends. And it's like, that's not fair. You know what I'm saying?
1: It's not like, fair to you.
0: That's not fair to you.
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0: 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Thank you. Thanks. The song's on the third record. It's called Next Year. It sounds like this.
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1: What's going on, guys? 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You can catch me here every day from 12 to 1 every Tuesday. My name is Caden. You know, I'm a sophomore. I'm a psychology major. And, yeah, midterms are all this work. This is honestly awful. You know, I'm kind of honestly feeling like I'm going crazy here. Like, you have exams like the day after fall break. Like you think they're joking, but then they're not joking. So, we're going to start off with this little show. We're going to kind of start off with a little angry stuff because, you know, we're just not in a good mood today. Okay. All right. We're going to start off with, Wait and Bleed by Slipknot. I hope you guys enjoy.

That was Wait and Bleed by Slipknot. Dang, son, that's a banger. That's a banger. You know, call Slipknot basic all you want. Say they're like a poser band, but let's be real. When you started listening to metal, who were you listening to? Slipknot. I know you had that Slipknot shirt on in high school that you bought from Hot Topic. Let's be real here. And I'm just in a metal mood this week because we're going to Furnace Fest this weekend, seeing I'm going there for Bring Me the Horizon. That's gonna be absolutely sick. So, you know. But we're gonna play another metal banger real quick. I just had this song stuck in my head all day, and I just really need to hear it. This is an absolute banger. All right. This is Floods by Pantera. I mean, come on, you know the song.

That was Floods by Pantera, man. That might honestly be like one of the greatest songs of all time. Definitely one of the greatest metal songs of all time. I don't think anyone can argue with that. Like the solo and the outro are like two of the most iconic riffs in history, and it's just so hard to imitate. I mean, no one played guitar like Dimebag Darrell. No one had the feel of Darrell, and now he got killed for the stupidest reason. I mean, that guy, like, I can't believe that happened, but R.I.P., rest in peace. I mean, we're never gonna have like no guitars like Dimebag Darrell, I don't think. I mean, even Zakk Wylde playing in Pantera, it's just not the same. I don't think Zakk Wylde is trying to sound like him, though. I think he's just trying to pay his respects, but I don't know. There was just a way of feel that he played that, like, I don't know, the speed and the feel, the combination, like no one else that I heard can really do that. But all right, we're gonna play a little classic punk song. I don't know if you guys know of Henry Rollins, but he used to be the guitar, I mean not the guitarist, the vocalist of Black Flag, and this is their song "Rise Above."

That was Rise Above by Black Flag. Man, that band was really good when Henry Rollins was in it. I don't know about the new stuff. They only have like one original member now, which is the guitarist, and they have like a bunch of like 20-year-old kids playing for them, which is cool. They're giving them the opportunity, but I don't know. And the band just switches the lineup ever and ever again. I don't know. It's just kind of weird. We can also talk about Slipknot. I played them at the start. Everyone's complaining that, you know, they kick all the members out, you know. But, all right. Actually, we're going to play another song by a band that got ruined by not having their original members anymore. This is the Dead Kennedys. And, yeah, I mean, I saw them live. They're decent, but, I mean, it's just not the same without Jello Biafra. This is Take This Job and Shove It by the Dead Kennedys.

Let's take this job and shove it by the Dead Kennedys. We're just going to move right into the next Dead Kennedys song. This is California Uber Alice off their first album, Fresh Fruit for Rotting Vegetables.

0: Wow, I feel better already. That was California Uber Alice by the Dead Kennedys. Sometimes you just gotta let out your anger, headbang, jump around your room, If only we had those '80s punk concerts. I don't really do those anymore, but maybe one day they will. I mean, they kind of do. You just gotta look for them. But we're gonna have a little PSA break and then come back with some Bad Brains.
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0: All right, that was Don't Bother Me by Bad Brains. And we're going to play our last punk song of the day. We're going to play Band in D.C. by Bad Brains.
1: My name is Skylar White, yo. My husband is Walter White, yo.
0: I hadn't hit one of those the whole show. Okay, I had to hit it. That's mandatory for the Pink Market broadcast. But all right, Band in D.C. by Bad Brains. Here we go.

All right, that was Banned in DC by Bad Brands. Now, I think this is our first ever like song suggestion or band suggestion. My friend Tessa from psychology class wants me to play some fall music. I was telling her, like, I'm going to play some like anger music. She was like, nah, like, you got to play some fall music too, fit the vibe. And I agree with that. So we're going to play some Smashing Pumpkins by Tessa's.

That was Mayonnaise by the Smashing Pumpkins. Dang, that's probably like one of the best guitar tunes of all time. When I listened to Siamese Dream, I started getting into that stuff on guitar. I literally went to Guitar Center and bought that Electro Harmonix Big Muff that he uses. You know, I guess that big fuzzy, it's like a blanket. It's just crazy. That cello tone too, like he does like the slides and it's like, whew, that's sick. All right, we're gonna play another song. I used to also cover this in my band. We used to play all these songs. Shout out, Bunkalunka, you know what I'm saying? That was my high school band. But all right, we're gonna play Tonight Tonight by the Smashing Pumpkins. This is a banger. Hey.

That was Tonight Tonight by the Smashing Pumpkins. Man, I remember before my band started, that was the song. I was gonna do like this like farm to table thing. They wanted like an acoustic show. I've never tried out for anything. I never played live before. And I was like, I played that song and I played it horribly at my tryout. Like it was awful, but I actually nailed it. We did it later. But yeah, first tryout's scary. All right. We're gonna play a guitar banger. Yeah, we're talking about guitar. Jeff Beck, definitely one of the greatest of all time. Inspired David Gilmour by Pink Floyd. This song is amazing. Jeff Beck just is. Well, like, talk about feel. The guitars. This is like ultimate feel. Okay, this is 'Cause We've Been As Lovers by Jeff Beck.

0: Alrighty, that was "'Cause We've Been As Lovers" by Jeff Beck. We're gonna have a little PSA break and come back with some Pink Floyd. Hope you guys enjoy that.
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0: All right, guys, we're going to start off with some Hey You by Pink Floyd, and then we're going to go into Sheep by Pink Floyd. All right, it's going to be my last song, so I hope you guys enjoy.

All right, I'm running a little late right now, running a little bit over time, but this is the Pink Marker broadcast on Legal 91.1. My name is Caden. You can check me out every day from 12 to 1 on Tuesday. Not every day, every Tuesday at 12 to 1. That's when we'll be playing songs. Okay, we're going to play a song, my favorite Pink Floyd album. It's my last song. My favorite Pink Floyd album is Animals, and this is Sheep. This is a good song.

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2: Welcome back to Play By Playlist. It is Tuesday, October 6th, 2026. I am your host, as always, Brooks Crew. We're happy to have you here. We've got a lot to get into this week. Of course, the Auburn Tigers losing their football game this past week against the Tennessee Volunteers, 24-14. We'll get into that. We got basketball getting ready for exhibition. We've got some pretty serious opinions flying around all over social media about the current state of Auburn football and Auburn athletics. Got a whole lot to get into, but we'll start things off with what is undoubtedly the biggest headline of the week for the Tigers, and it's that loss to Tennessee. Now, there weren't a lot of people that were going in to this Tennessee game expecting a win for the Tigers, but I feel like at halftime, people's minds started to change a little bit. The Tigers were up 7-3 at the half. Their defense had played so well that Tennessee was forced to bench their starting quarterback, Faison Brandon, who the Tigers had game planned for, in favor of another freshman, George McIntyre. I guess that's just how they do it out there in Knoxville. But they were forced to bench their quarterback after Faison Brandon went an entire half with three passing completions for zero total passing yards. He was sacked three times throughout the game. Really, really strong first half showing for Auburn's defense, but just not able to pull it together on the back half of the game. Deshaun Bishop, yet another SEC running back, just runs all over the Tigers as they miss tackles and run into referees, if you haven't seen that clip, which, that's a frustrating one. But, I mean, if you really look at it, in the first half, Tennessee had 87 rushing yards. In the second half, they had 150. In the first half, they had 125 total yards. In the second half, they had 198. Not necessarily, 323 total yards to Auburn's 345. This is not necessarily a game that the defense played terribly. There were a couple plays that got away from the defense. There was a drive that the Vols scored on that the Tigers basically gifted them the touchdown with two. It was a face mask penalty and a hands to the face penalty by Malik Autry, the sophomore on the defensive line, with the Vols backed up in their own territory. They ended up driving down, scoring on that drive that would have ended there if not for those mistakes. Penalties ran rampant throughout the game on that topic. The Tigers, 11 penalties for 94 total yards, including a litany of false start penalties, especially early in the game, the first three drives. The stat that really killed me coming out of the first half of that game was the fact that the Tigers had played three drives and had zero first downs and three false start penalties. That's just not something you can really do. However, the defense showed up strong. They held Tennessee scoreless on their opening drive. That's the first time they've done that this season, the first time Tennessee has not scored on their opening drive. They even forced a fumble on the first play of the game. It was a judgment call, ended up being ruled dead, but still made a play, got the momentum going. Back-to-back sacks from Deshaun Womack ends Tennessee's second drive. Like, the defense, it's working, but it's just the offense is not producing in early game scenarios nearly well enough. And we talked about that a little bit. But for me, it's if you really the only touchdown that Auburn has scored against Tennessee was a short field drive where Byron Brown basically had to make the entire thing happen himself. It was a tough look for Auburn's offense. The rushing game continues to be non-existent, but you know, Auburn really, like, we had it close. It was 14-17. The Tigers were backed up inside their own 25-yard line, and it's fourth and one, fourth and inches, basically, after a controversial Christian Neptune spot of the ball in the catch. There's a lot of Auburn fans saying that ball should have been spotted differently. I'm not here to argue one way or another on that because it didn't really matter. Especially seeing as the Tigers on 4th and 1 with a 240-pound quarterback line up like they're going to do the brotherly shove, the tush push, whatever you call it. They're going to push the guy who is 240 pounds about, you know, three to five feet forward. And instead, the team elects to try an outside toss to a running back who had only had 2 carries at that point in the game. Now, there's a lot on that happened in this game for Auburn football that I could excuse. There's a lot that I understand. You know, it's developmental. That play call was far too aggressive for the situation that the Tigers were in. Alex Golesh took responsibility, first of all, for the play call after the game, but also explained a little bit of his thought process. And the idea was he thought that our offensive line could contain their defensive line and their linebackers and the blitz that they were sending well enough to get Cobb some space. He wanted to go hat for hat, match up guys one-on-one, block well enough to get Cobb into space. Okay, so number one, our offensive line has not proven that they can do that. I have no idea why we thought that was something that was going to effectively work. In truth, our offensive line has struggled all year. That is just a fact. That's not an opinion. Byron Brown is the most sacked quarterback in college or in the SEC for a reason. I might even be in college football. There's just the offensive line, it's not working. And then Jeremiah Cobb is also not working at this point in the season. I mean, through the last 3 games, Cobb has, I believe, he now has 20 carries through SEC play. I believe he had 9 against Florida, 7 against Vanderbilt, and now 3 against Tennessee, 3 for 17 yards. So, like, I would even understand for Auburn if you wanted to run a running back up the middle. You could run Cobb up the middle, for all I care. You could run Mabson up the middle would probably be the decision that I would have been happiest with besides just pushing Byram forward on a play that has been proven to work 92% of the time. So I do not understand why there was such a need to be so aggressive in that situation, fourth quarter, inside your own 25, fourth down. Like, it's one of those where I guess if the play had worked, I'd be sitting here calling him a genius for that play call. Like, oh, he could have just gone up the middle, but he took it wide and they blocked well. But I also haven't really said that Auburn has blocked well at all season. So it would have been one of the first times I had said that. And I think that anecdote by itself should tell you all you really need to know about why that play was doomed to fail from the beginning. So we'll get into some more takeaways from that game and a little bit other discussion here in a little bit. But first, I've been listening to a lot of Pearl Jam lately. I kind of rediscovered the album 10 over the summer. My favorite songs from it, probably, I'm a big fan of Porch. I'm a big fan of Why Go. Of course, Alive and Once are classics. But this is one that I think gets a lot of love, and deservedly so. This is Jeremy. And I remember I was watching, it was, I believe, the NFL season opener. And it was, they had Pearl Jam up in the stands. The guitarist did the national anthem. I'm blanking on his name right now, which is a terrible look for me, but it is what it is. I am so unbelievably tired. So for now, we're going to send you out with Jeremy by Pearl Jam from the great album 10, probably one of the best alt-rock or grunge albums ever made. And then we'll have some PSAs, and we'll be right back here for Play-By-Playlist here on Weagle 91.1.

0: So when you get to the corner of Smith and Orchard, you're going to want to take a
1: left.
0: You
1: are not going to
0: Then what you're
1: going to
0: do is turn
1: Marcy
0: onto Marcy
1: and Brett
0: Avenue.
1: Just broke up.
0: And go past
1: and
0: the first three lights
1: happy
0: and then take
1: it.
0: The next left.
1: I don't really
0: then drive
1: think
0: five
1: she's
0: more
1: happy,
0: blocks,
1: but
0: you should be
1: who
0: there.
1: Who am I to judge, right?
0: Park
1: anyway,
0: on the right.
1: That's
0: I'll
1: what
0: see you
1: I heard
0: later
1: last
0: tonight.
2: It's hard to concentrate on two things at once, like texting and driving. Stop the text. Stop the wrecks. 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
3: War Eagle, my name is Kate Herring, and I have the pleasure of serving as this year's director of Heyday. 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
8: 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We'll take a slight break from all of my naysaying about the Auburn football program to talk about some good news that happened on the plains this week. And last week I told you that Auburn had landed a 2027 recruit in, what was his name? Jason Gardner Jr. That was his name, the four-star. The guard, the slasher, not a high-volume three-point shooter. Well, this morning, as I was standing in Jordan-Hare Stadium, which, by the way, if you're an Auburn student or you're planning on being an Auburn student, and there is an opportunity to take a class with Rick Smith, R-I-C-S-M-I-T-H, teaching the class, 100% would recommend. I'm in his news and sports announcing class right now. I had, I believe it was sports media management with him last semester, and I'm also taking mass media law with him this semester, so you know I'm definitely a fan. But today for our for our news and sports announcing class, it was pretty cool. We went to Jordan-Hare Stadium, and the assignment was we were working on like doing like PA stuff, public address, pretty much the job that Rick does for Auburn. And it was really cool because we got to go sit where he sits. They had the window open. They were setting up the stage for Zach Bryan. It was all that big deal. And we got to like read the PA into the microphone and kind of experience what that was like a little bit. And that was a really fun one. So if you get the opportunity to take a class like that, 100% would recommend. But I say all that to say that I had just walked out of my turn to do the PA thing, which did not go incredibly wonderful, but I didn't hate entirely how it went. But after that, I walked out, my phone buzzes, I look down and I see, hey, four-star power forward Davis Cochran has committed to Auburn. 6'9". He is, I believe, 220 pounds. I've written that somewhere. Yes. Yes. 6'9", 220 pounds. Interesting choice of an acquisition for the Tigers, though, because, well, frankly, the Gardner pickup made a ton of sense. The Tigers are down to just Tahad Pettiford and Kevin Overton as their primary guards, and they're going to need some new talent as Overton is in his last season, while Tahad is most likely in his last season before going to the pros, though he could take another year at Auburn if he felt so inclined. But this pickup of Davis Cochran is interesting to me largely because, well, the Tigers don't really need any big men and won't over the next couple of years between, I mean, Monta, Snarcisse, Thomas Dowd, Owen Freeman, Buki Oboye, plenty of big man talent and a lot of big man talent with a lot of eligibility, which kind of leads me to think that Pearl is doing, head coach Stephen Pearl, is doing kind of what I hoped he would do, which is take Auburn away from being a very guard-heavy team and making it a big man-heavy team. Because especially in the SEC, one of the things that haunted us last year is we just didn't have consistent enough big men. All love to Keyshawn Murphy and Keyshawn Hall and all those guys, but it just wasn't consistent enough from the two of them to get the Tigers to an NCAA tournament bid, much less anywhere into the or deep into the NCAA tournament. This year, especially if Montas and Narcisse get approved by the NCAA, which I'm hearing insider sources that are saying that at least Narcisse has been allowed in. Haven't heard anything on Montas yet, but I'm hearing insider information that Narcisse has been or will be approved, which is good because that's a big addition for the Tigers, the 7-foot French big man, not to be confused with Montes Rubstavicius, as I believe you might say it that way. It's a tough name to pronounce. The Lithuanian 6'10 big man who's a lights-out three-point shooter, not unlike

not be on the planes until not this season, but next season with the class of 2027. However, certainly some great additions for the Tigers to make ahead of this team. And especially because, you know, last season, the Tigers only picked up one recruit, and it was four-star combo guard Caleb Williams, who didn't get a lot of time this past season, but has been, you know, he's been around. Whereas this year, we've already got two, and it's a guard and a big man, which I find to be really, really interesting. It feels like, you know, Stephen Pearl, there was that rebuild year that he had last year, getting things back, scrambling to get a roster together. Bruce left pretty late in preseason preparation. But now it feels like he's gone to the portal and he's gone overseas and he's built a roster that he likes for this year. And now he's going to get some young talent and build a roster that he likes for the future, so he doesn't always have to rely on the portal. Because though the portal can build you a team, it is very, very, very difficult to rely on the portal at all times for all players every season. So with that little quick basketball intermission, we're going to send you back out. We've got two songs for you this time. We're going to do a bit more of a song-heavy show today because I feel like it's been a lot of play-by and not a lot of playlist on this show over these past couple of weeks. So we're going to bring it in with a little bit of the Foo Fighters and the Goo Goo Dolls. I guess my decision was just to pick bands that had double O's in their name, the Foos and the Goos. So we're going to go with a little bit of Monkey Wrench. Might sound a bit familiar. And then we'll go to Iris by the Goo Goo Dolls here on Weagle 91.1. When we come back, we'll talk a little bit more about Auburn football and get you ready for everything you need to know for the bye week and set you up for the Georgia game after that. We'll be right back.

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Welcome back to Play By Playlist here on Weagle 91.1. I hope you enjoyed that little music break, a little foos and goos for your Tuesday afternoon. That's right. I actually just came up with that on the spot. I hadn't even been thinking about that during the break. Proud of that. But we've only got a few minutes here because we're doing some longer music breaks throughout the day today. But one of the things that I have found really, really interesting, especially on social media over these past couple of weeks, is the just disdain and I guess fatigue towards Auburn football. It's gotten to a point where, I mean, after that Tennessee game, you've got people that are on social media, like changing their usernames to hashtag fire John Cohen and all this stuff. And there's this really big outspoken movement on social media to fire John Cohen. And though I understand where it's coming from, I still feel like we might be jumping the gun a little bit on what to expect from this football team just 5 games into the Alex Golish tenure. Now, this was year 2, and we're 5 games in, and it's looking like this. I might have some more questions. But at the end of the day, Auburn has only lost to 2 teams, and at the time, they were 16th and 15th ranked in the country. Like, it's not necessarily like Auburn is losing bad games or is getting beat in horrific ways. Sure, both of those games, the difference was the rushing attack. Auburn's rushing defense, for as strong as it did look throughout a lot of the season, is kind of paper thin at this time. I mean, Jaden Ball rushes for, I think it was 160-something with 3 touchdowns, and Deshaun Bishop runs for 220 and 3 touchdowns against us, and that's the difference in a game that finishes 44-39 for the Florida game and 14-24 for the Tennessee game. But I just think it's too soon to call for this Auburn team. I mean, you've got some people that are like, this season is over, we're going to go 4-8 and lose to Arkansas. And you got other people that are saying, like, it's too soon to tell if we're going to be in the playoffs or not, which I think is ridiculous. But I was reading an ESPN article the other day, and right there, plain as day in front of my eyes, too early to call for the playoffs, Auburn football. I don't see that, but I also don't see us going 4-8. I think if we went 4-8, I would very much resonate a lot more with the crowd that is very critical of this team, and I have been very critical of this team, but I still believe that, I mean, in that Tennessee game, that defense showed in the first half that it could stop teams like Tennessee if it needs to. Against Florida, it showed that it could score against top-level defenses, but it just never seems to be able to come together when it matters. And Golish has taken responsibility for that. He's called it coaching. It could be any number of a lot of things, but I think quite a lot like our basketball team last year, this year is a bridge. It is a very transfer-heavy roster. You haven't had time to familiarize yourself with the program. You haven't had time to familiarize yourself with the players and how things will fit together. You have from November to August is the time that you have to get everything set up. You have to get like the entire offense put together. You have to make sure the defense is still working. You have to fill the new spots for the multiple NFL draft picks that team had last year. Like, this is a rebuilding year, and it always has been. A lot of people speculated Auburn to have a really good season out the gate, and were believing that USF's offense was going to torch the SEC. I never thought they were going to torch the SEC. I certainly thought they'd be better than this. But I never thought that Auburn was going to just magically be a playoff contender in year one. And I understand these losses are frustrating and the team does not look good. But at the end of the day, the Tennessee loss was 10 points and it was the biggest loss we have. And we were one play calling decision away from that potentially being a win, which is another reason why that play calling decision was so frustrating for me. Rest of the season, bowl eligibility still looking like a tall task, especially when you got to take on 4 AP top 10 ranked teams. Obviously, the bye week this week, that's why we're not previewing an opponent. We'll get to that next week. But Auburn will take on number 2 Georgia, or at least currently ranked number 2 Georgia, on Saturday, October 17th. So again, the Saturday after this. And then after that, you come back home, you take on LSU, number 10. Then you go to Starkville. Nope, that's not Starkville. That's Oxford. You go to Oxford to take on number 9 Ole Miss on Halloween. Then you come back home. You got Arkansas. That's one you should take on November 7th.
before you head to actually Starkville this time to take on number 17 Mississippi State, who has looked really good at times, but then also got smacked this past week by Missouri. So make sense of that as best you can. And then, of course, Samford and the Iron Bowl in Tuscaloosa against the number 6 ranked Crimson Tide to round out the year. You got to take Georgia, LSU, Ole Miss, Mississippi State, or Alabama. You have to win one of those games against the number 2, number 10, number 9, number 17, or number 6 team in the country. You have to do that if you want to be bowl eligible and what it can do, what I would consider a successful rebuild. I think Auburn making a 6-win bowl game against a, you know, Birmingham Bowl, kind of a crappy little bowl, would kind of be the equivalent of, hey, you're in a rebuild year, but you made the NIT. You won the NIT championship. You go out there, win a bowl game, finish 7-6. I think a lot of people are happy with the direction this team is headed. You don't do that, and it's going to be a very long and very loud offseason. That'll do it for this little section. We're going to go into a song that I haven't heard, truthfully, in a very long time, but I saw it on the song list, and I was like, man, we got to bring this one back. When I was a kid, I was in fourth grade, and I learned what the perimeter and the area was via a parody of this song that was rewritten to teach about the perimeter's the outside, it's good. The area's the inside, it's good. And of course, this song, I guess to say it's good would be, I don't know, self-descriptive, because it is called Good, and it is by Better Than Ezra. It's a song that, you know, we're leaning into the 90s theme today. I don't even think I even mentioned that. Yeah, we're leaning into a 90s theme today, if you haven't already noticed. So we're going to start, we're going to keep the show going with a little bit of Better Than Ezra, and we'll be right back for our final segment.

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4: Went across in the middle of the attacking third, picked up by Zach Jones. He's got some arms on him, but he'll shoot and he'll score.
0: Rugby.
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0: An intramural champions.
5: Yeah, 8:50 to go here. 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
0: We also have highlights from throughout the station.
6: 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Protected in the net by the Auburn Tigers. The Tigers take down the Kentucky Wildcats. Thurston, they've done it.
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Welcome back to Play By Playlist here. We're in our final segment of the day. I know, I wish I could do this forever as well. But before we send you guys out with some good music, I want to break down what are, in my opinions, the best and worst case scenarios for Auburn for the rest of the season. Because there's, frankly, a lot of ways this team could go. I mean, after the bye week, they could pop out against Georgia and look like one of the best teams in the country. Who knows? That offense could start firing on all cylinders. We could finally figure out how to block on the offensive line. The defense could figure out how to stop the run for more than a half. Good things could happen. However, let's start with what is, in my opinion, the best case scenario for Auburn. And it is, you lose to Georgia in Sanford Stadium. I don't think there's a reality in which we beat Georgia in Sanford Stadium. Kirby's lost, I believe, 7 games in that stadium as the head coach of the Georgia Bulldogs, and I believe 5 of them were to Nick Saban. Like, you just don't beat Kirby at home, especially when he's got the number 2 team in the country and one of the best running backs in the country in Nate Frazier, something that I think Auburn's going to really have some trouble with, as well as their really, really top-level tight end play. But I digress. Then you have LSU at home. I think in the best-case scenario, Auburn wins that game, though it would take a little bit of gymnastics from the offense to make that happen. Then you travel to Stark, or I do want to do it again with the Starkville Oxford thing. You travel to Oxford, you take on the 9th-ranked Ole Miss Rebels. That's another game that I think Auburn can win, but I don't think they will. So with the LSU win, Auburn only needs one more win to be bowl eligible. They'll need 2. This is a four and three team at this point with the loss to Georgia and the win over LSU. You lose to Ole Miss, you fall to 4-4. Things get a little hairy. You beat Arkansas. I don't think there's really a world. I mean, I think even in my worst case scenario, we beat Arkansas. And then you go to Mississippi State, and I think in the best case scenario, Auburn also wins that game. Mississippi State looks like a good team, has some troubles with inconsistency that I think Auburn could take advantage of. I would expect it to be a very close game. So Auburn wins that one. Now, they're already a 6-win team. So you get the kind of bonus of, well, now you get to play Samford, so that's 7 wins, and you're 7-5. That is my best case scenario at this point in the season, is 7-5 with key wins over number 10 LSU, number 17 Mississippi State, and Arkansas and Samford. I think this is a team that could very well do that, but it's going to take some gymnastics, especially against LSU. And I think the Mississippi State game will be the swing game for bowl eligibility. Worst case scenario, you lose to Georgia, you lose to LSU, you lose to Ole Miss. Arkansas shocks you. I mean, I guess it could happen, and then you go to Mississippi State, you lose that one, and your only real win from here is Samford, and that's when things get bad. I don't anticipate that to happen. I still don't think there's a world that Auburn loses to Arkansas, so your worst-case scenario is 5-7, your best is 7-5. I think for a rebuild year, I'm perfectly satisfied with anything north of 6 wins. If a 5-7 team, I'm really not over the moon about, but I'll learn a lot more about how I should feel about that team as they kick off the next season when the rebuild has concluded and it's time to actually play good football. So with that, we wrap up Play By Playlist for the day. Thank you for tuning in. We'll be back next Tuesday, despite the bye week, at 1 p.m. Central, as always. As always, I am your host, Brooks Crew. It's been fun. We're going to send you out with a little bit of the Chili Peppers and a little bit of the Smashing Pumpkins. Another one that just, a lot of cohesiveness between the two artists. Now we've just got some Red Hot Chili Peppers and some Smashed Pumpkins, I guess. So we're going to do a little bit of Snow, a little bit of Bullet with Butterfly Wings, and then we're going to see you next week. Thanks for tuning in. This has been Play By Playlist on Weagle 91.1 FM.

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1: Excellent decision. 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
3: 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Published in the 1770s, Goldsmith's The Deserted Village inspired the name, with the opening line being, "Sweet Auburn, loveliest village of the plain." 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

0: 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You've been listening to The Eagle on Weagle with Bradley Baston. 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Bradley has left the building. Until next week, rock on. You keep on saying you'll be mine for a
1: while. You're looking fancy and I like your style. This is DJ Don AG, and we got the 9 o'clock.

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0: It's my first night in Berlin, and I want to dance. Where should I go?
1: Good afternoon, this is your DJ speaking. It's Miles Carter. We will be taking a wonderful flight over the United States of Music. We'll be crossing over the mountainous funk lands, over the river of jazz, and through the swamp of soul. We'll also be passing through some other jam-tastic landscape. I want you to sit back, relax, and enjoy the show.
2: And welcome everyone to 91.1 Weagle FM. I hope everyone is having a wonderful Tuesday. It used to be a wonderful Wednesday, but we're moving on over to Tuesday. The time is currently 4:01. 80 feels like 81, so it's not too hot out there, but it is getting a little breezy. I was flying earlier today, and it was we had the bottom fell out from underneath us. We were coming in on an approach, and I was about to come to land, and the airplane dropped 50, 60 feet, and I was like, I'm not doing this anymore. I went back to Auburn. But we, speaking of flying, we have a free bird coming in, soaring through here, Free Eagle, if you want us to call it. But of course, it's Free Bird, the song everyone knows, everyone loves. It's Free Bird by Lynyrd Skynyrd.

after those 9 minutes of glorious guitar solo, we're back. And then again, if you didn't know, that was Freebird. And I know that everyone was singing along to the solo the best they could. I know you weren't doing a good job, but that's okay. We all try, and we all do our best job. The time is currently 4:10. It is 80. Feels like 81 outside. If you have a phone, if you have a question, comment, or concern, you can go ahead and give us a ring at 334-844-9345. But we're going to keep on rolling on through that music with Santeria by Sublime. I hope you guys enjoy.

0: fading out there is Santeria by Sublime. It's a nice little song that I'm sure a few of you have heard of, I'm sure. But we're going to have to take a quick little break, and we'll be right back after these short messages. I hope you guys stick around because we got some more fun music coming up shortly.
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0: 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The time is currently 6:14. I got them in military time, so to me it's 16:16, but it is not. It is 4:16 on this wonderful Tuesday, October 6th. It is 80. Feels like 81 out here, and we're going to keep on rolling on with that music here. We got a little bit of blues coming on here. It's Voodoo Child by Jimi Hendrix. Again, that's Voodoo Child by Jimi Hendrix, J-I-M-I. Not the typical way you spell Jimmy.

And sorry, lost track of time there. That was Voodoo Child by Jimi Hendrix. We're going to keep on rolling on through that music. It's going to be Black Magic Woman / Gypsy Queen by Santana. I hope you guys enjoy this one.

0: That's John Lee Hooker, Whiskey and Women. We're going to have to cut that song short because we're going to have to go into a quick PSA break. But we'll be right back after these short messages. I hope you guys stick around because we got some more fun music coming around here.
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7: Yes, hello. 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
0: 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Today, it is currently 4:31. Temperature is 80, feels like 81. And if you have any questions, comments, or concerns, you're more than welcome to call us at 334-844-9345. Again, that was 334-844-9345. And I'm sure you

0: I certainly was in the right.
1: Yes, definitely. I guess it was cruising for bruising.
2: And that was Playing Money right there. That's some money. I don't know. I want to say that the song is so good it was Money, and the song's name is Money, but I can't really think of a smooth transition right now. It's kind of getting late into the day. I'm really only worried about going to the gym after this, but if you can tell by the intro, it's Walkabout by Red Hot Chili Peppers. I hope you guys enjoy.

0: And that was the Walkabout by Red Hot Chili Peppers. Again, that was Walkabout by Red Hot Chili Peppers. The time is currently 4:43, and we're going to have to take a quick little break, but we'll be right back after these short messages. I hope you guys stick around, because we got some more awesome music to round us out here.
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0: 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The time is currently 4:46. If you have any questions, comments, or concerns, or just want to call and say, hey, we have a number for you. It's 334-844-9345. And we're going to go ahead and keep on rolling on through that music with Lowrider by War. Again, this is Lowrider coming in here. Again, Lowrider by War.

And rolling on through that, that was Lou Rider by War. The time is currently 4:49, and the next song is going to be helping us fly away. It's Little Wing by Stevie Ray Vaughan. Again, that's Little Wing by Stevie Ray Vaughan. This is going to be the last song for today. I appreciate everyone for listening if you stayed for the whole show. Again, if you liked what you heard today, you can catch me every Tuesday from 4 to 5 Central. If you're over in Eastern Time in Columbus, I appreciate you for listening. That will be 4 to 5 Central or 5 to 6 Eastern. Again, this has been Jams to the Clouds with your favorite radio show host, Miles Carter, here on your favorite radio station, 91.1, leaving off with Little Wing by Stevie Ray Vaughan.

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2: Dup, dup, dup, dup, dup, dup, dup, dup, dup, dup, dup, dup. Hey man, what's the matter with you? 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
3: My Outsiders, good afternoon or evening. It's October 6th. Everywhere in the world, which means fall break for us in Auburn University is just 2 days away. Let me tell you, it's not coming a second too late. What's that all about?
2: Hello, my outsiders. Good afternoon or evening. It's October 6th, which means fall break is just 2 days away. Let me tell you, it's not coming a second too late. It's when the sky finally turns gray that you end up feeling a little homesick. You start feeling the breeze a little bit more. Well, fall break, thankfully, is right there for you to take that trip back home. If you're listening in from the Auburn area, you'll know it's been a few days of constant cloudiness and rain. Although it eventually cleared up today, I will say the sun isn't hitting quite like it used to. You know, you can finally walk outside and not start sweating profusely. Personally, I like that weather of cloudiness, just from being from Lima, Peru. It's kind of like always like that whenever it's winter over there, if you can really call it winter. But I know it's not for everyone. These first three songs that I'm gonna be playing are meant to soundtrack these last few gloomy days before you get to your fall break, before we get to, well, actual wintertime. So coming up first, hailing from Peru, is the dream pop band Acuarelas, meaning watercolors, echoing, you know, what I've heard many Auburn students do, which is mourn the summer already. Lima is certainly no stranger to the fog or to cloudy skies, so take a listen to Cerro Azul by Acuarelas.

What a nice song. Cerro Azul by Acuarelas, name dropping a popular beach south of Lima, the capital city of Peru, obviously. Saying they're surfing on the tears they've shed as a result of the summer ending. Now, during the song, I wanted to call attention to, like, I guess, like, the mixing of the song, how the mixing of the drums, the crashes, the hi-hats aren't as front and center as a typical rock song. Obviously, this is characteristic of, you know, the shoegazy sound that they're going for, but specifically for this song that's talking about the beach, that sound reminds me of just, like, waves crashing in the background, you know, trying to savor the last memories of summer ending. It places you in Cerro Azul, so really just a kind of immersive world-building only comparable to J.R.R. Tolkien. Anyways, that was Acuarelas from Peru. This next song is from Madrid all the way over in Spain, so we're expanding our world here. Previously, I'd only really talked about South America, but now we're expanding it to Ibero-American music, I believe is the word. Next song is from Madrid in Spain. Somewhat continuing the summer's end theme, this is Ya No Hay Verano, meaning there's no summer this year, by Depresión Sonora. Tell me what you think.

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1: You've just listened to Ya No Hay Verano off the debut EP from Depresión Sonora. I personally love the DIY sound of that song, just DIY music in general, I guess. This can specifically, like, you know, specific to that song, be attributed to the fact that Marcos García, the man behind Depresión Sonora, started the band and released his debut EP in May of 2020. So if you think back, you know, wow, 6 years ago. I'm going to take a beat for those of you that just realized that the pandemic was 6 years ago. If you think back to the pandemic, that was around the time that we all kind of collectively realized maybe summer is not happening that year. You know, thankfully, you know, time has passed. We've had summer since. But we're going to continue the MIDI drums and fuzzy guitar sound with an artist from North Carolina. So kind of leaving South America just for one song. We're going to come back to it, don't you worry. But an artist from North Carolina that I've started liking more and more. And after that song, we're going to be taking a PSA break. But for now, enjoy this next song, You Are Every Girl to Me by MJ Lenderman off of his album Boat Songs. Take a listen.

0: That was You Are Every Girl to Me by MJ Lenderman. 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And thank you for listening, and I hope you like these public service announcements. Yay.
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0: Welcome back from the PSA break. If you're just tuning in, we had a gloomy first quarter of the hour, but I want you all to get excited for the fall break. So these next few songs, and indeed the rest of the hour, is just dedicated to help cheer you up and get you singing along, if you know the words, in Spanish. The rest of the hour will be songs that get you looking forward to the break rather than just mourning the summer. And we're going to take a trip right back down to South America, specifically Chile, specifically Santiago, the capital city of Chile, for those of you who are unaware. Banda Los Chinos are here to invite you to the dance floor with Una Propuesta. And if I can say on a bit of a personal note, I dedicate the song to Blaze. So take a listen, Blaze. This one is for you.

What a great song by Banda Los Chinos, The Chinese Vandals, their name is in Spanish. Perfect to start a night back with friends and loved ones that you miss. Next up is an artist bordering Chile from Rosario, Argentina. Rosario, Argentina, same birthplace, curiously, as Lionel Messi, whose last international match ever is played tonight against Benin at 6 p.m. So keep listening to this. We got time. But in the meantime, while you're waiting, Fito Páez is here to get you jumping to Mariposa Tecnicolor. Turn the volume up. You're going to like this one.

We're going to let that keep riding out while I talk a little bit more about Fito Páez, an icon in Argentinian rock, alongside our friends Charly García and Spinetta. Fito Páez is an expert at making catchy melodies. If you can tell my voice is a little raspy, I was yelling the lyrics here in Regal Studios. Mariposa Technicolor, or Technicolor Butterfly, is especially an ode to his hometown of Rosario, and just general nostalgic memories of the city where he grew up. You know, I think we can all relate to that. Now, when I say he's an icon, I mean he's still selling out shows at the age of 63. You know, a Circo Beat or a Beat Circus, the album that this song is on, actually faced a huge challenge. You see, his previous album, El Amor Después del Amor, only grew to be the best-selling Argentinian album of all time, a record that, spoiler, still stands to this date. But I think he did a fantastic job on this album, especially this song. This is an aux classic for a hangout with friends. But as you know, fall break is also time for family. It's also a time for getting back together with your aunts, your uncles, your aunts, your uncles too, aunts, aunts. And just whipping out some oldies, some goodies. This is what I like about Reus, just getting together with your friends in Peru as well. They're not afraid to break out the oldies. Sometimes you gotta coax them a little, but you know, I feel like especially with this iconic band, this group that I'm gonna pull up, this generational group, they're proud of their music. So, you know, don't worry, you're going to still get up and dance. In fact, I implore you to get up and on the dance floor. This song is one of my mom's favorites, so this one goes out to her. This is Me Enamoré de Ti.

0: Well, I want to know what y'all thought of Me Enamoré de Ti y Que. That was by the legendary group, Grupo Cinco. We're going to take a small public service announcement break, but we'll be back with your new favorite songs. Please pay attention, and we'll see you after the break.
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10: 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The Tigers take down the Kentucky Wildcats. Thurston, they've done it.
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0: 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In this section of my hour of El Outsider, we'll be staying true to our motto by playing outside rock. Gasp! But I'll let the genres be a surprise. First up in this section that I'd call party music, it's a song that I like to play once I'm going to parties. It's Raúl Alejandro, former Puerto Rican football player. Well, in another lifetime, that would be true.

interview with Remezcla, he admitted that he moved to Orlando, Florida originally from Puerto Rico in hopes of being scouted for an MLS club, but after sustaining an injury, then turned to music. The album this next song is on is called Viceversa, where the lead single, Todo de Ti, launched him into stardom. But this song is my favorite. Tell me what you think of Desenfocado. Was God just giving him a helping hand and leading him towards what his profession should be? I don't know. You tell me. Listen to Desenfocado and tell me what you think.

That was the Desenfocado, or Unfocused, by Raúl Alejandro. Now, there's a lot of talk about just how diverse Raúl Alejandro is in the genres that he sings in. Eventually, I feel like in common conversation online, it all kind of gets lumped up into, like, under the genre urbano, which I think personally is a little disrespectful, kind of clumping all that he's doing into something called the urban category. Reminds me a little bit of what happened with Tyler, the Creator, winning a Grammy for Best Urban Contemporary Album. I don't know, but tell me what you think that song's genre is, because I like categorizing things, and dance pop or synth pop does feel maybe more than a little reductive, even just plain wrong at times. Up next, and I'm going to try to describe this one, is the electro glitch, drum and bass, pop, whatever, song Nos Queremos Tanto, or We Love Each Other So Much, by Isa Te Quiero Mucho and Acrila. Turn it up!

That was Nos Queremos Tanto by Isa Te Quiero Mucho and Acrila. Now, if the genre wasn't enough, how's this to get you confused? Isa Te Quiero Mucho is a Mexican artist named after a Venezuelan TV show collaborating with Acrila, a Chilean artist. Well, in a conversation with Rolling Stone, Isa called Acrila, the feature on the song, a friend of the soul, which definitely ties into the song where, despite people constantly changing, two friends still find their friendship stronger than ever. Now, this song will feature a familiar voice. It's Tiny featuring Raúl Alejandro. Now, Tiny was the producer helping Raúl on the quote-unquote experimental sound of Viceversa, the album that that the previous song was on. And just a little background behind Tiny. He's been producing since he was 16 years old, so he has a plethora of production credits with all the reggaeton giants. See if you can spot the sound of 17 years of production on this next song, Volver, on his second album, Data. Take a listen.

0: That was Volver, or To Return by Tainy featuring Raúl Alejandro. Now, if you were thinking this song doesn't sound much like other reggaeton I've heard, it might be because of the additional producers on the track. I want you to take a wild, like genuinely your wildest guess onto who is featured on this song. One, two, three. Did you guess Skrillex and Fortet? No, I bet you didn't. Both of which were no doubt responsible for like the beat breakdown at the end of the track. I know Fortet was definitely behind the like minimal drums all throughout. I know that when this album dropped, I was shocked to see Fortet out of all people listed as a featured artist. I thought he was gonna get on the song. No, he's gonna add some drums to it. Anyways, we're gonna take a break here at WEGL, put on some public at service announcements, but stay tuned for the songs that will close our hour here on El Outsider on 91.9 FM. Take a listen.
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0: Welcome back from the PSA break. We're going to maintain the good vibes on this last section of El Outsider. The weather in Peru, where I'm from, it's hot and it's only getting hotter. And the most dedicated surfers that I know are going down starting from this weekend. To them I say, let me soundtrack your trip. First, let's continue with the artist from Puerto Rico. Bad Bunny already is playing as the sun starts going down here in Auburn. And I'll be soundtracking that for the moment with Another Sunset, or Otro Atardecer, featuring the Marías.

That was Bad Bunny with Maria Sardoya, the Puerto Rican frontman of the Marías, an LA-based band. I'm sure you know them. And I'm sure that Bad Bunny's great performance at the Super Bowl is still fresh on our minds, even though it was in February. Although he did a great job mixing all the songs he has throughout his 8 albums and his discography, don't want to be greedy, but I admit I got my hopes up for this song we played. Well, I was speaking of Peru and Peruvian summers and beaches before, so let me keep speaking to my Peruvian artist by introducing the next artist, Peruvian rock icon, Pedro Suarez Vértiz, and his most popular song, For a Reason, Un Vino, Una Cerveza. I know that you'll like it, so turn it up. Yeah.

Pedro Suarez Vértiz, a staple in any playlist for a Peruvian night out or at a friend's house. Un vino, una cerveza, or a wine, a beer, has a delightfully retro music video fit for the early aughts and some synth stabs that remind me of the 80s. Speaking of the 80s, if you know any Latin artist, you certainly know Luis Miguel. This song will get anybody dancing, so please enjoy Ahora Te Puedes Marchar by Luis Miguel. Take a listen.

0: Who better to close out the hour of El Outsider than the most commercially successful Latino artist, Luis Miguel? Also just inseparable from Mexican culture and good times, heartbreak, good times in spite of heartbreak, good times singing about heartbreak. Just who better indeed? So he's number one on our hour of El Outsider. That'll conclude my hour. Thank you very much for listening, and I'll catch you next week. Please stay tuned for BBQ. They're in the studio with me right now, and they'll have a very nice hour of music to play with you.
1: You guys want me to play the ID?
0: Yeah, right. Yeah. All right.
2: Hey, Aaron.
3: Hey, Bert.
2: Hi. Hey, listen, the radio's playing loud and then soft and then loud again.
3: Yeah, I know, Bert.
2: Something wrong?
3: No. That's because I'm turning the volume control here, see? See, this little knob right here is called the volume control.
2: Yeah, you're the one who's doing it, huh?
3: Yep. And when I turn it this way...

0: All right, everybody. Welcome back to BBQ. You're listening to a very special episode tonight in which our parents picked our music.
1: Whoop, whoop. Shout out parents for listening.
0: Shout out to the parents that are listening and to our parents specifically that are listening and to my aunt. She gave a suggestion too. So, Bess, tell us about this very first song.
1: All right. So, first up, this little section that we have is going to be compiled of suggestions from my dad. And so, right now, what's playing is A Forest by The Cure. And this is a song that I always hear my dad playing. I know he loves it so much. And so, I'm glad I'm getting to share it with all our listeners. All right. Hope y'all enjoy.

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1: and Bess.
0: And tonight, as we said before, just to remind everybody, we are doing a very special night. It is Parents' Night. So our parents and my aunt have picked out songs for us to play on air tonight. And we are very excited about it.
1: Oh, yeah. Super excited. And I know our parents are also super excited to hear the music that they've been wanting to hear.
0: Definitely.
1: Yep.
0: They've been listening to our songs for so many weeks. Mm-hmm. They're like, we've got to put something on there. We got to play something good.
1: Yeah.
0: So last you just heard A Forest by The Cure.
1: And up next is going to be Come Undone by Duran Duran.
0: And that's another one for?
1: My dad. Shout out, Dad.
0: Shout out, best dad.

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9: Yes, next up is My Dad's Little Block. So we get two songs from my pops. The first one is, I think he picked a little bit more guitar, like folky singer-songwriter type vibe. So we get Call Me the Breeze by J.J. Cale to start us off.

0: right. That was Call Me the Breeze by JJKO.
1: Next up is one of my favorite songs, and my dad shares that sentiment. He's the one that showed it to me. This is Angel from Montgomery by John Prine. His favorite move to pull is he likes to pull this up on YouTube, and we'll watch it every time I'm home. And I really like that tradition.

0: That was Angel from Montgomery by John Prine, one of my favorites. And this next one, I was tasked to pick one that reminded me of both my parents. And so I chose I Am the Walrus by the Beatles. An underrated Beatles song, in my opinion. Bess sure thought so. Bess was confused when I picked this one. I love this song. What do you have to say, Bess?
1: I was very confused. I never heard it before. I think I've heard of it, but I never heard the song.
0: So, this makes me think of my parents, because my mom used to wear this Cirque du Soleil. I didn't know it was a Cirque du Soleil shirt. I had to look it up. I just knew it was the Beatles Love shirt, and it was, like, red and orange and cool, and it had the Beatles on it, and I thought it was an album until, like, really recently, actually. Like, a couple minutes ago. So, it was a Cirque du Soleil shirt, apparently. So, I looked up what songs were in there, and I was like, I'm the Walrus. I love this song. And one of the reasons I love it is because my dad would always tell me that this song fueled the conspiracy theory that Paul McCartney died in 1966.
1: Mm.
0: Have you heard of this?
1: I've not heard of this.
0: It was a conspiracy theory that spread around college campuses that Paul McCartney had died in a car crash in 1966. And the lyrics of this song, John Lennon later admitted that he wrote all of the lines in this song in particular to be nonsensical, to make fun of people that tried to keep finding meaning in his songs.
1: Mm.
0: So in like a funny roundabout way, people then, you know, compared the walrus to this mythological interpretation, which it can be death in some mythologies.
1: Oh, I didn't know that.
0: Isn't that so weird? Some people were like, later in another Beatles song, later in like 1967, he wrote that Paul is the walrus.
1: He wrote that?
0: He wrote Paul is the Walrus into a song. So then it fueled, you know, people were like, he is dead. So my dad will always tell me about that. And I think it's pretty funny. And I also like it when it's mentioned in The Big Lebowski. One of the characters just keeps mentioning I am the Walrus. And then that character dies. Yeah.
1: So it's all connected.
0: It's all connected. If you're going to watch that movie, spoilers, I guess. But it's been out a really long time.

0: I speak to Edmund Alexander. Keep your knife upon him. Oh, I'm tired of you.
1: Serviceable villain. Dupious to the vices of my mistress, banned to the retire.
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13: 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Up next is a section that is dedicated to my mom's suggestions. And so what's playing next is I Guess That's Why They Call It the Blues by Elton John.

right, that was, I guess that's why they call it the blues, by Elton John. And up next is La Isla Bonita by Madonna. And that's a song that I heard so much growing up because my mom loved playing it on her Madonna station on Pandora. So, Mom, I know you're listening. I hope this feels like when you played it on Pandora.

0: Okay, so, Sarah, I'm dropping you off at Emily's?
1: Yep.
0: And Josh, you're going to...
2: Soccer, Dad. Soccer practice.
0: Right. 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
14: This next song coming up, these next two are chosen by my mom. And the first one is Maggie May by Rod Stewart. She says that they played a lot of Rod when they would hang out in their senior lounge in high school. So she has a lot of great memories to this song. So this is Maggie May by Rod Stewart.

That was Maggie May by Rod Stewart. Next up is my mom's other choice, which she said this is one of her favorite songs. So this one's for you, Mom. This is Brown Eyed Girl by Van Morrison.

girl. Whatever happened to Tuesday and so slow? Gone down the old man with a transistor radio. Standing in the sunlight laughing.

0: That was Brown Eyed Girl by Van Morrison. Next up is my aunt's pick, Landslide by Fleetwood Mac, which is one of my favorite songs. I love Fleetwood Mac. It was my first concert.
1: That's awesome. That's an awesome first concert.
0: Love this song. Thanks, Aunt Sally.

0: That was Landslide by Fleetwood Mac from my Aunt Sally, and she said this about this song. She said she was only 13 when it came out. She's a big fan of Stevie Nicks and loves a ballad about change, growth, and self-reflection. And then she said, who does not love a good Fleetwood Mac song? Which is so true. I love Fleetwood Mac.
1: Yep. Fleetwood Mac is awesome.
0: So, of course, now you hear in the background Claire de Lune. You hear Debussy. And you know it's time for the end of the show. We have had such an incredible time with you all.
1: We have. It's been an awesome time.
0: It's been a beautiful time in the studio. We have had such a good time reflecting and experiencing songs that our parents really love, because we got our music taste from our family and from our parents. So.
1: Sorry, I'm just, it kind of makes me sad.
0: I know, a little sentimental. We love y'all very much.
1: Yes, love y'all.
0: And it obviously isn't a BBQ show if we don't end with a Radiohead song. So next up is Just by Radiohead. Best pick this one out.
1: Yes.
0: And catch us next week. This has been BBQ on WEGL, our Parents Night episode. 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And we would love for you to join us.
1: All right. Good night, y'all.
0: Good night.